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0: Rewiring on steroids.
1: Ja. Lad os prøve at høre det en gang.
2: Give me just 30 seconds and then we are ready. I just need to fix some sound.
3: No problem. I'll have a glass of water in the meantime.
2: do that. So we are ready here in our end. If you have had a glass of water, a sip of water.
3: I have. That's fine. I got my water. I'm properly seated and I am ready.
2: Perfect.
0: Sounds great.
2: Thank you. Thank you for taking your time, Berta. First of all, how are you?
3: I'm very well, very happy. I just came back from the first celebration with the people in Vietnam. And I was very happy with everything I saw. They have done a tremendous job in a little more than a year of getting the facility up and running. So very proud of what they have achieved.
2: Mm-hmm. And then that leads me to the next question. Why Vietnam?
3: Yes, as any company, we need to make sure that we are building for the future. And what we are doing now is building the capacity today for the Pandora of tomorrow, but also building resilience. All our facilities are currently based in Thailand, and therefore we want to avoid to have a single dependency on only one country. So the decision to expand beyond Thailand was taken some years ago, and we decided to come to Vietnam.
2: Mm-hmm.
4: I was wondering, Berta, it says in your press material that the new facility will increase production capacity by 50% compared to the three existing or added to the existing three facilities in Thailand. It's not that Pandora will sort of automatically grow production by 50% then. How long time do you estimate before you will sort of reach max capacity in outside of Ho Chi Minh City?
3: So you are absolutely right. This is the possibility for us to have up to 60 million pieces. So we have that capacity available for us when we decide. Therefore, this will be a ramp up. And we'll be reacting to the demand. But, we could be, if we actually think about just the rollout, a normal rollout at a normal rhythm of ramp up, we could be by around 2030, we could be reaching the full capacity of the facility.
4: Is it likely that you will move production, which is currently happening in Thailand, to the new facility in Vietnam?
3: The way that we look at our crafting facilities is that we want to make sure that we never compromise flexibility. So in all our plants, in both in Thailand and Vietnam, we are able to craft all our collections, whether they are in silver, in gold-plated, and soon in platinum-plated. And this is the way that we are treating Vietnam. This is not about moving capacity or capabilities, is simply about expanding our ability to get more volume of the current collection.
2: Mm. Berta, companies like Pandora around the world are facing geopolitical tensions. How much has, if any, geopolitical issues played in the investment and in the looking into invest in Vietnam?
3: Yeah, I think that the first thing I would like to say is that we are not building for the next quarter. We are building for the next decade. And therefore, the decision to come to Vietnam is still stands and is still the good decision, because when we chose Vietnam, we look into 27 other possibilities. Vietnam stood out as being the best on both two areas. So one is the infrastructure, the good business environment, the country stability. So that's one important pillar. But the second part was the access to talent that we were talking before, the fact that it's a strong jewelry tradition for centuries as well in Vietnam, as is the case in Thailand.
4: It's quite interesting in a Danish context that the new facility is established right next to Lego. We find that that's a great story. Have you been sort of interacting or sparring or sharing thoughts and ideas with other Danish companies currently working out of Vietnam?
3: So, of course, at the time the decision were made, there were some changes. That was not why the decision was taken, but you are right. I passed the two big Lego blocks this morning that are actually in front of our big Pandora logo. So, of course, it was quite a nice thing to feel a little bit at home by seeing that logo.
2: Berta, I need to ask you, and this is not specifically about Vietnam, but this is the first time Sun and I are talking with you. We talk a lot about Pandora, but this is the first time we have the opportunity to talk with you. So, newly become CEO this year, give me your headlines. What are your plans with Pandora? What are your visions and your dreams for the brand?
3: Yes, thank you for asking that. First, I have to say that I am very lucky because I am the CEO of a very strong global brand with very strong economics and with a vertically integrated both production facilities but also retail. So we start with a very strong base. My ambition for Pandora is to make Pandora the jewelry brand, the most desired in the world, the most desirable jewelry brand in the world that is loved by millions, which means that I am focusing on how can we increase the desirability and step up and elevate the desirability of the brand. And for that, I announced some months ago that it was very important that we are focusing on expanding our assortment, on bringing new and exciting designs, and that the way that we amplify and we communicate these designs is really about being in culture, being culturally relevant. So one of the things that we'll be working very hard this year is at bringing excitement back into the brand. We have collections like Pandora Wonders. We recently make a collaboration with Pat McGrath. So this is just some examples about how a strong design and a strong cultural voice is bringing our collections in a very exciting way to our customers, so that we recruit more customers and continue to bring more reasons into why customers should come to Pandora. So that's one of the things that I believe are needed for Pandora and what my ambition is.
4: I think the timing is great for throwing a bit of excitement into the mix, Berta. I think we'll all appreciate that. I'd like to go back and ask a question which is sort of parallel to Ulrich's question about geopolitical uncertainties, because in terms of supply chains, it's been something we've mentioned in this show several times, this moving away from only being a silver brand in that sense, or throwing more platinum covered pieces into the mix. How does that correspond with the new facility in Vietnam? Would there be a lot of work done in platinum outside of Ho Chi Minh City?
3: Yeah, good question. And I totally agree with you on bringing more excitement. I think being in Pandora, bringing more joy into the world is one of our missions, and we keep doing that. And we have done that for years on silver. But as you were saying, one of the silver price increasing, we started looking at new materials. And then we have decided that we're going to be expanding. So I'm very clear, we will continue to silver products. We will continue to have silver in our assortment. But we are expanding our assortment to bring some platinum plated in the same way that for yellow colored metal, we have gold plated. Mm. This is basically continue to do the same that we've been doing for some years. An important information is our gold plated assortment 5 years ago was only about 5% of our total sales, and now we are going to reach very soon 40%. So consumers are getting gold plated. Which means, therefore, that in Vietnam, we have decided to install some gold plating lines. So we will be bringing the gold plated assortment in Vietnam to start with. Years to come, we'll see, because we have, of course, the capacity and the ability to bring new lines. So in the future, we could be doing platinum plated, we could be doing silver. But the choice today, given our growth in the yellow gold plated, is to start with yellow gold plated.
2: Berta, thank you so much for your time and good luck with the ribbon cutting ceremony. I think it's tomorrow, right?
3: It is tomorrow, absolutely. Yeah. When you will be waking up, if you wake up at 6 a.m., I will be already cutting the ribbon.
2: Yeah. I can assure you that soon and I will not wake up at 6 a.m.
4: We'll see. We'll see about that.
3: The ribbon will be cut by the time you wake up.
4: Oh, okay, wonderful.
2: Thank you so much, and have a great trip in Vietnam and back home.
3: Thank you very much. Thank you. It was really nice talking to you both.
2: Yeah, likewise.
4: Bye-bye. Bye.
1: Berta, der fik klippet en snor over, mens vi lå og sov.
4: Ja.
1: Eller i hvert fald, mens vi stod op på de nye faciliteter. 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

0: So we are ready here in our end. If you have had a glass of water, a sip of water.
1: I have. That's fine. I got my water. I'm properly seated. And I am ready.
2: Perfect.
3: Sounds great.
0: Thank you. Thank you for taking your time, Berta. First of all, how are you?
1: I'm very well. Very happy. I just came back from the first celebration with the people in Vietnam. And I was very happy with everything I saw. They have done a tremendous job in a little more than a year of getting the facility up and running. So very proud of what they have achieved.
0: Mm-hmm. And then that leads me to the next question. Why Vietnam?
1: Yes, as any company, we need to make sure that we are building for the future. And what we are doing now is building the capacity today for the pandemic of tomorrow, but also building resilience. All our facilities are currently based in Thailand, and therefore we want to avoid to have a single dependency on only one country. So the decision to expand beyond Thailand was taken some years ago, and we decided to come to Vietnam.
0: Mm-hmm.
2: I was wondering, Berta, it says in your press material that the new facility will increase production capacity by 50% compared to the three existing or added to the existing three facilities in Thailand. It's not that Pandora will sort of automatically grow production by 50% then. How long time do you estimate before you will sort of reach max capacity in outside of Ho Chi Minh City?
1: So you are absolutely right. This is the possibility for us to have

0: community. So in all our plants, in both in Thailand and Vietnam, we are able to craft all our collections, whether they are in silver, in gold-plated, and soon in platinum-plated. And this is the way that we are treating Vietnam. This is not about moving capacity or capabilities. It's simply about expanding our ability to get more volume of the current collection.
1: Berta, companies like Pandora around the world are facing geopolitical tensions. How much has, if any, geopolitical issues played in the investment and in the looking into invest in Vietnam?
0: Yeah, I think that the first thing I would like to say is that we are not building for the next quarter. We are building for the next decade. And therefore, the decision to come to Vietnam still stands, and it's still the good decision because when we chose Vietnam, we look into 27 other possibilities. Vietnam stood out as being the best on both two areas. So one is the infrastructure, the good business environment, the country stability. So that's one important pillar. But the second part was the access to talent that we were talking before, the fact that it's a strong jewelry tradition for centuries as well in Vietnam, as is the case in Thailand.
2: It's quite interesting in a Danish context that the new facility is established right next to Lego. We find that that's a great story. Have you been sort of interacting or sparring or sharing thoughts and ideas with other Danish companies currently working out of Vietnam?
0: So, of course, at the time the decisions were made, there were some changes. That was not why the decision was taken, but you are right. I passed the two big Lego blocks this morning that are actually in front of our big Pandora logo. So of course it was quite a nice thing to feel a little bit at home by seeing that logo.
1: Berta, I need to ask you, and this is not specifically about Vietnam, but this is the first time Sune and I are talking with you. We talk a lot about Pandora, but this is the first time we have the opportunity to talk with you. So And a newly become CEO this year, give me your headlines. What are your plans with Pandora? What are your visions and your dreams for the brand?
0: Yes, thank you for asking that. First, I have to say that I am very lucky because I am the CEO of a very strong global brand with very strong economics and with a vertically integrated both production facilities, but also retail. So we start with a very strong base. My ambition for Pandora is to make Pandora the jewelry brand, the most desired in the world, the most desirable jewelry brand in the world that is loved by millions, which means that I am focusing on how can we increase the desirability and step up and elevate the desirability of the brand. And for that, I announced some months ago that it was very important that we are focusing on expanding our assortment, on bringing new and exciting designs, and that the way that we amplify and we communicate these designs is really about being in culture, being culturally relevant. So one of the things that we'll be working very hard this year is at bringing excitement back into the brand. We have collections like Pandora Wonders. We recently make a collaboration with Pat McGrath. So this is just some examples about how a strong design and a strong cultural voice is bringing our collections in a very exciting way to our customers so that we recruit more customers and continue to bring more reasons into why customers should come to Pandora. So that's one of the things that I believe are needed for Pandora and what my ambition is.
2: I think the timing is great for throwing a bit of excitement into the mix, Berta. I think we'll all appreciate that. I'd like to go back and ask a question which is sort of parallel to Ulrik's question about geopolitical uncertainty. uncertainties, because in terms of supply chains, it's been something we've mentioned in this show several times, this moving away from only being a silver brand in that sense, or throwing more platinum-covered pieces into the mix. How does that correspond with the new facility in Vietnam? Would there be a lot of work